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Chris McClarney, Speak to the Mountains. Thinking about that one story of Caleb. Remember Joshua and Caleb, the only two that thought they could take on that new land? And Caleb, even at 80, said, you know, God, give me this mountain. That's speaking to the mountain. If there's a huge obstacle in your way, you can say, you know, Lord, give me that mountain. I believe in your strength and in your power. We can take that on. Here's Josiah Queen. Oh,

Lord, we confess that we often try to control what you can only manage. As we sing this next song, help us to let go and trust in your timing and will. You're listening to the Praise and Worship Channel. I try to

0: grateful for you.
1: Chandler Moore, God, I'm just grateful. Check in my Twitter feed, and it's just one battle after another. People ganging up on each other, and I'm just thinking, nope, not going to get involved. Chuck Swindoll says, be sure you let God determine for you which battles are yours to fight and which aren't. You know, that totally is lining up with what Proverbs says. One of my favorite is Proverbs 26:17. He who passes by and meddles in a quarrel, not his own, is like one who takes a dog by the ears. Get that image. That dog is going to bite you. What I've found to be true is if you get involved in someone else's battle with another person, it's funny, but they ended up making up and then they turn on you and they'll start both beating you up. That happens over and over. Or let's say that you get involved in someone's fight and you're all involved in it, and then they walk away from it, they make up, or they just don't care anymore, and you're still fighting. You're still the one trying to provoke an argument. So it just doesn't pay. Yeah, there are battles that we do need to fight, and there are battles that are ours, but the battle is the Lord's. And so let's make sure we turn that over to Him and let Him make the call.
2: Some authors have a beautiful way of sharing their struggles in a way that helps ours. 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
4: 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By this we know that we are in him. Whoever says he abides in him ought to walk in the same way in which Jesus walked. That's 1 John chapter 2, verses 5 through 6, the Moody Bible Institute verse of the week.
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I know who I am. I'm a child of God. Here's We the Kingdom.

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This is the Praise and Worship.

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May these songs remind you that even in the darkest moments, God has never abandoned you. Not once, not ever. We pray these lyrics remind you of that. 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

Sovereign Grace Music, Behold Our God. It says, praise be to God who leads us in victory through our Lord Jesus Christ. His death on the cross paid for all of our sin. His Holy Spirit within now gives us all the power, all the victory that we need. So, question is, why aren't we seeing it? Well, we still have choices. Can we grieve God's Spirit? Absolutely. Can we quench His Spirit? Yes. He still gives us a choice to choose Him or ourselves. Let's make sure we're every day saying, Lord Jesus, Your will be done. Here's Shane and Shane. You've already won.

0: 1962, Don and Carol Richardson went to Papua New Guinea to work among the Sawi tribe. The Sawi people valued revenge and practiced ritualistic cannibalism. So when the Richardsons first shared the gospel with them, they perceived Judas Iscariot as the hero because his actions brought retribution. Well, how could they address this? Welcome to Today in the Word. It's the daily devotional from Moody Bible Institute. I'm John Gager. Glad you're on board. Eventually, Don discovered the Sawi custom of the peace child. In this ritual, when two warring tribes were seeking peace, one tribe would give a newborn male infant to the other tribe as a pledge. The receiving tribe was then culturally bound to care for the child, ensuring peace for a whole generation. Using this framework, Don retold the gospel narrative. The Sawi were able to grasp the gravity and depth of Christ's sacrifice, and many came to Christ. In 1 Corinthians chapter 9, the Apostle Paul discusses his motivation and method for preaching the gospel. His only reward was the gospel ministry itself. Then Paul expressed his methodology. Paul adapted his communicative approach based on his audience. To the Jews, he spoke as a Jew. To the Gentiles, he spoke as a Gentile. Today in the Word, we read in 1 Corinthians 9, verse 22, I have become all things to all people, so that by all possible means I might save some. Paul never changed the context of the gospel. Instead, he would use humility and cultural awareness to contextualize the message for his intended audience. He wanted each person to understand this life-changing message. And this is a model that missionaries and evangelists still follow today. Our website, todayintheword.org.
1: When was the last time you told someone about Jesus? One major indication that the church in America needs revival is the fact that, generally, we are not praying for our neighbors or telling them about Jesus. During every major spiritual awakening, the church has come alive with its witness. During those days, church members were always praying for those needing a relationship with Christ and were always watching for or even making opportunities to share the good news of Jesus with others. Are we missing something? Are we missing the power of the Holy Spirit? Acts 1:8 says, "You will receive power when the Holy Spirit has come upon you, and you shall be my witnesses." Heavenly Father, will you fill us today with your Holy Spirit that we might once again become bold witnesses for you? In Jesus' name, amen. This is James Poole, the National Prayer Director of OneCry.com.

Jamie McDonald just has one of those voices that cuts through it, doesn't it? Her song, Ain't No Way. I'm your friend, Donna Leland. Love hanging out with you. Love all this music. And just, I enjoy having the Holy Spirit use me to maybe say something today that is going to encourage you and say yes to God. Here's City of Light.

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0: SCU Worship on Praise and Worship. Thinking about that Bible verse, the parable really of Jesus, speaking about the 10 virgins waiting for that bridegroom to come. Well, 5 ended up not having any oil, and then 5 did. Those who did have the oil got to go in. And it was a picture of the fact that they all looked the same. They were all doing the same thing, and yet only 5 were admitted because they had oil. And the oil is a picture of the Holy Spirit in our lives. We can be going to church, we can be saying the right things and mixing and mingling with believers. But if we don't have the Holy Spirit living inside of us, that means we don't have Him and we can't go in. When the time comes, we won't go. So today I hope you've actually trusted in Jesus as your Savior. When you do that, the Holy Spirit comes in and lives inside of you. It's called being born again. It's called being right with God. It's called having everlasting life, His life, which is the life of the Holy Spirit. I hope that for you, my friend. Don't get caught up in just religiosity and doing the right things and saying the right things to please people. Make sure you have the Spirit of the living God inside.
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Lauren Daigle, oh Lord, when we have an issue with another person, I know things get hurt feelings and, you know, our fur gets all up and we just kind of want to avoid it sometimes, or maybe you want to go at it. Some people like that even more. It's just stirring the pot. Maybe it's time just to take a break, step back and say, okay, God, I want to see what you want to do in this relationship. That's what Zach Williams' parents, they were faithful towards him during his wandering years. Here's his testimony. Wait for me.

0: 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How would you reach a people group who, when heard the gospel and the story of Jesus, thought that Judas Iscariot was the hero? 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

0: He's with us in the valley. He's with us on the mountaintops and everywhere in between, because he said he'll never leave us. He will never forsake us. So maybe right now your valley is in a car, in a job, in a relationship, in a situation, but God is in it with you. Here's Aaron Schust.
1: The

0: Knowing God from Harvest with Pastor and Evangelist Greg Laurie.
1: Let me take a quick poll. How many of you have heard of the Beatles? Raise your hand. You've heard of the Beatles, okay? How many of you have never heard of the Beatles before? I'm talking about a band, not bugs, by the way. Well, years ago in the 60s, when the Beatles were at the very peak of their popularity, John Lennon made a very controversial statement. We're more popular than Jesus now, speaking of the Beatles. I don't know which will go first, rock and roll or Christianity, end quote. Dear John, who's more popular now? The Beatles have been long broken up, but Jesus, in a way, is more popular than ever. In fact, I read an interesting article in the news the other day with a headline, "The Popular Jesus is Emerging." It can be debated whether or not America is a Christian nation, but one thing is certain, according to author Stephen Prothero, everybody loves Jesus, and it's not just the usual suspects. In addition to Christians, America has Hindus, Jews, Buddhists, and atheists who adore Jesus. This obsession with Jesus is unparalleled, end quote. Fascinating. So I close by asking you, do you know Jesus? He stands at the door and he knocks, and he says if we'll hear his voice and open the door, he'll come in. If you've never asked Jesus to come into your life, why don't you do it right now?
0: You were created to know God. Find out how to begin a relationship with him by going to harvest.org. Just click on Know God. Already know God? Invite others to learn more about what it means to follow Jesus. Answers to questions about the Christian faith, online courses for Christian growth, and video messages from Pastor Greg Laurie can be found at harvest.org.
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Brian and Katie Torwalt, Miracle in the Works. God has it. He understands what you need, my friend. And if it is a miracle, if it's a one-time setting aside the laws of nature, he can get it done. Here's David Crowder and Phil Wickham.

We hope this next song helps you meditate on the truth that our identity comes from being His children, not from what we accomplish. This is the Praise and Worship Channel.

0: Megan Woods, Heaven Came Down. If you ever want to hit the mark when it comes to praying for someone, look no further than Scripture. You will never go wrong just praying it straight out of the Word of God. Here's a prayer that Paul was praying for the Ephesians. And first of all, he was thankful for them, as I am thankful for you. And he says, I'm going to remember you in my prayers. He says, I keep asking that the God of our Lord Jesus Christ, the glorious Father, may give you a spirit of wisdom and revelation so that you may know him better. I pray that the eyes of your heart may be enlightened in order that you may know the hope to which he has called you, the riches of his glorious inheritance in his holy people, and his incomparably great power for us who believe. That is my prayer for you today. And you know, that power is the same power that raised Jesus from the dead.
1: Here's Billy Graham with a critical question about your family.
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2: 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It's Christ, it's God, it's putting God first in the home and in the family. And in order to have God first in the home, he has to be first in your life. I've never known a marriage that didn't have problems. But Jesus listens and always hears and answers your prayers. How wonderful to go to him in prayer. How wonderful to take your wife by the hand and kneel down beside the bed and pray before you go to bed.
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Chris Tomlin, How Good It Is. That's a get up and go kind of song. I need that every now and then. You know, you get into a lull and you're like, oh, I don't know. I'm tired. Do I want to drink another cup of coffee at this time? Nope. Just get you a good old Chris Tomlin song. Here's Micah Tyler.

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0: Every believer, we've got a calling on our life. 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

passion. You're worthy of my praise. Amen. What else is worthy of my praise? You know, we hype up a restaurant we love. Oh, it's just great. We give it a Yelp, you know, 5 points, whatever the highest is, or other people or experiences. But you know, God, he deserves our highest Yelp award. Here's Elevation Worship.

0: When we know who we are, then we can discover who God has called us to be, and we can start walking out those things and fulfilling the destiny He has for us.
1: That's Mary Shalhoub. She discusses where to find true identity on Making Your Life Count.
0: I realize that there are so many people who are like me, who are Christians, who are struggling. They don't know their true identity. They don't know their calling. They might feel stuck. Maybe they're insecure, or they're walking in fear, and they feel unfulfilled. And that's not the life that God has called us to. And so I thought, I can inspire so many more people, because there are many people who don't know who they really are in Christ. And that's the beginning of the transformation process. You know, when we know who we are, then we can discover who God has called us to be and our calling. And then we can start walking out those things and fulfilling the destiny He has for us.
1: Mary says you don't have to wonder where to look for your true identity.
0: In today's world, where people are confused and don't really know who they are and don't have a purpose, this looks to the Word of God for truth. For example, Psalm 139 tells us that we are fearfully and wonderfully made. And if we look further at verse 16, it says that God actually wrote a book about us before we were even formed. So He planned us with a purpose. We got to go to the source to find out our true identity.
1: By looking to God and His Word, you can live out your purpose and discover your true identity in Him. Learn more about knowing God at cru.org.
2: Hi, I'm Johnny Erickson Tata, and there's a special painting that hangs in my bedroom. Whenever I lie down at night, I draw such comfort and courage from it. It's a beautiful painting of a big, powerful angel standing guard over a child's bed. He looks like a fierce angel, waiting and ready to ward off any dark spirit that dare encroach on that child. And the painting reminds me that there are indeed ministering spirits that have been sent by God to help protect and comfort me. And I love that. It's like the story in 2 Kings chapter 6, where Elisha asked God to open the eyes of his fearful, anxious servant. Suddenly the servant's eyes were opened, and he saw a multitude of angels surrounding him and Elisha. And friend, the same is true for you. So take heart. Draw comfort and courage from the fact that legions of angels, indeed all of heaven, is on your side as you strive to live for Christ.

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0: 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On the latest episode of Chris Fabry Live, Chris begins a two-day series on happiness. 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

0: Cochran & Company, What Grace Can Do. This is Moody Radio. I'm Bill Meyer with a Christian artist update to share with you. Singer Natalie Lane recently took part in a cockpit karaoke session where artists are literally inside an airplane cockpit while it's flying, talking about their music and performing a few of their songs. You can check out a video of Natalie's experience on her YouTube.
1: In the early days of computers, the acronym GIGO was often used. 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If you wanted the computer to give accurate information, you had to give it accurate data. The human mind is like a computer in that it mirrors the information we feed it. A verse in Proverbs captures this idea when it says, "As he thinks in his heart, so is he." We become like what we think about. That's why the Bible says to think on those things that are true, noble, pure, excellent, and lovely. This is David Jeremiah encouraging you to get on the road to new life. 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
0: The way a plant germinates to reproduce has a remarkable lesson for us. If a seed never dies, it will never grow. So farmers depend on rain to hasten the seed's death. Then it sprouts, grows, and produces. Jesus used the image of a sprouting seed to tell us that unless he died, there would be no life for all humanity. As he drew near the time of his death, he agonized over what lay ahead. In John chapter 12, he expressed his anguish by saying, "Now my soul is deeply troubled. Should I pray, Father, save me from this hour?" Then he answers his own question, "But this is the very reason I came." By this, Jesus tells us there are some prayers we ought not to pray when we know it violates God's will. Instead, Jesus prayed, "Father, bring glory to your name." In other words, "Help me carry out your will." If we want our lives to truly be a blessing to others, we too must die to self as Jesus did. For what he said is a universal principle. Death to our own self-centered ambition must give way to God's agenda, God's purpose for us. That's how we maximize our efforts for kingdom purposes in this world.
1: If you'd like to learn more about God and his plan for your life, visit urbanministries.com.
2: This is John MacArthur with another edition of Portraits of Grace. Both Abraham and Rahab are great illustrations of sacrificial faith because they valued their faith in God above everything else. Both were willing to sacrifice what mattered most to them. For Abraham, it was his son Isaac. For Rahab, it was her own life. Their obedience in the face of such great sacrifice proved the genuineness of their faith. You see, the acid test of your faith is whether it produces obedience. No matter what you claim, if obedience doesn't characterize your life, obedience to God's word, your faith is dead, not living. I pray that you're rejoicing in the confidence that your faith is real. This is John MacArthur, looking forward to bringing you more Portraits of Grace.

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2: Hi, I'm Johnny Erickson Tada, and I'm sure you know Isaiah 61, where it says that God will give beauty for ashes, right? It happens all the time. For instance, in the aftermath of the September 11th attack, ashes covered New York City. The drab gray seemed to symbolize people's grief. Even a church in the middle of the city was shrouded in soot. But as firefighters began to wash the church down, sun streamed through stained glass windows, and the brilliant colors captured everyone's attention, and suddenly, everyone stopped working. Amazingly, a worship service broke out, and people gathered to pray. Right there in the midst of tragedy, God was already creating beauty from real ashes. Friend, if your life is filled with ashes, all dismal and gray, read Isaiah 61. Then take comfort. God wants to give you beauty for ashes and praise from despair.
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0: From Southeastern University, that's SEU Worship, and what a God. This is Moody Radio. You are a communicator. 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

0: Here's Dr. Gene Getz to share a Bible principle.
1: Imagine the scene. You're one of Jesus' chosen apostles. You're on your way to Jerusalem. At a point along the way, Jesus spoke to you and the other apostles privately. And this is what he said.
2: We are going up to Jerusalem. The Son of Man will be handed over to the chief priests and scribes, and they will condemn him to death. Then they will hand him over to the Gentiles to be mocked, flogged, and crucified, and he will be resurrected on the third day.
1: Notice how the apostles responded to Jesus' statements that he was going to die. Peter reacted with deep emotion and said, "Oh, no, Lord, this will never happen to you." But James and John went on to ask if they could sit on Jesus' right and left in the kingdom. Well, this, of course, was incredibly self-serving. It indicates these two brothers still believed Jesus was going to be king over the nation Israel. Most importantly, it demonstrates the depth of their carnality and their selfish ambitions. But little by little, James and John began to get the picture of why Jesus really came into this world. They saw him give his life on the cross. They witnessed his resurrection and then his ascension back to heaven. They then experienced the coming of the Holy Spirit. And from that point on, they were no longer self-serving. In fact, James was the first apostle to literally die for the cause of Christ. Here's a question for all of us. What is our attitude today? Jesus has called all of us to love God with all our hearts and our neighbors as ourselves.
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0: On the night you're falling all to pieces, you can bring your lonely heart to Jesus. What if I told you that I believe it?
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1: 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Hi, it's Bill Meyer. I saw a great quote from Toby this past week. He said this, "God is still writing your story. Don't let go of hope because of a chapter you don't like."
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1: Do you have a list of regrets? 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

0: Knowing God from Harvest with Pastor and Evangelist Greg Laurie.
1: William Borden, maybe you've heard of him. He was heir to the Borden Dairy Estate. And even as a young man, he was already a millionaire. So as a graduation present, Borden's parents gave him a trip around the world. So as Borden was traveling first class and staying in the most luxurious hotels and seeing all that was out there in the world, his heart was moved very deeply as he traveled to Asia, the Middle East, and Europe, and found a burden growing in his heart for people that did not know Christ. And so he wrote back to his parents and said, "I believe God is calling me to go on the mission field." So now he's finished his studies and he heads out to the mission field and he stops to study Arabic. And within a month, he came down with spinal meningitis and 25-year-old William Borden was dead. Wow. And so they came to claim his body and bury him, and they found his Bible and they found he had written no regrets. No regrets. You say, well, that's a waste. No, it isn't. Because in his heart, he wanted to do what God wanted him to do. Was he ever able to do it? No, I guess he wasn't. But you know what? His heart was in the right place. And I think we should all be able to look back on our life and say, no regrets. A life is never wasted when it's invested in bringing people to Jesus, nor is it wasted when it's lived for the glory of God.
0: 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Already know God? 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

0: That's the brother-sister group Cain and Living Water on Moody Radio. 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On the latest episode of Bold Steps, Dr. Mark Jobe continues a study called Under the Influence. 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
1: Have you ever heard of love glue? Probably not. When our daughter Lucy was 7, we were playing a game which involved creating and marketing imaginary products. When it was her turn, she presented us with love glue. She said, "You just put it on when you get married and it sticks to you. You love each other all the days of your life." She won that round. Hi, I'm Arlene Pellicane, author of Parents Rising. When a man and woman say, "I do," at the altar, it's as if God pours love glue over that couple. The two become one flesh. Until death do you part. The love glue isn't poured over children and parents. Kids are designed to leave the nest, not stick to it. There is no one more important than your spouse, not even your adorable toddler or independent teenager. Put marriage in the front seat and don't worry, your kids will be fine in the back.
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0: That's Torrin Wells on Moody Radio. Hi, it's Bill Meyer with a Christian artist update to share with you. Francesca Battistelli gave her fans a glimpse into where she's been over the last several years and reflected on how much her life has changed since her last album. You can hear her update and get a sneak peek of her new song by going to her Instagram reel.
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4: Hi, I'm Ethan, a pastoral ministry student at the Moody Bible Institute. The MBI verse of the week is found in 1 John chapter 2, verses 5 through 6. Whoever keeps his word, in him truly the love of God is perfected. By this we know that we are in him. Whoever says he abides in him ought to walk in the same way in which Jesus walked. That's 1 John chapter 2, verses 5 through 6, the Moody Bible Institute verse of the week.
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0: The Apostle Paul gave a lot of ink to the way you and I are supposed to speak. We're glad you've joined us for Today in the Word. It's a daily devotional from the Moody Bible Institute. I'm Donna Leland. Ephesians chapter 4 begins with a powerful call in verse 1. Live a life worthy of the calling you have received. Living this worthy life involves maintaining unity in the Spirit, maturing in love, and trading the old self for the new. Then Paul turns his attention to the tongue. The believer's speech was the main way to build unity, and their words should reflect their transformed identity. First, Paul called them to truthfulness. Lies fracture the body, destroying trust, but truth-telling brings members together. Next, Paul addresses anger. He acknowledges the existence of the emotion, but calls the Ephesians to resolve it quickly. Unsettled anger festers and grows, giving Satan a foothold. Finally, Paul challenges the Ephesians to edification. Today in the Word, we read in Ephesians 4:29, "Do not let any unwholesome talk come out of your mouths, but only what is helpful for building others up according to their needs, that it may benefit those who listen." Our communication has the power to encourage, literally to put heart into someone. Christ-like communication is not simply about avoiding bad words, but actively participating in God's work of renewal and unification. When our speech reflects truth, grace, and forgiveness, the church becomes a testimony to the transforming power of the gospel. How might you use words to build someone up today? Why not share the ministry of Today in the Word with a friend? Point them to our website, todayintheword.org.
1: Mom, can I throw this away? My fifth grader held a book in his hand, a really popular book that all his friends were reading. What did I do? I put the trash can right in front of him and let him toss it. Hi, I'm Dana Gresh, founder of True Girl. My son saw a problem with a book a lot of people wouldn't bat an eye over, so he asked me to throw it away, even though he knew I'd spent a lot of money on it. I let him do what he felt was right. Why? I recognized that this was actually a big moment in his spiritual development. He was taking Philippians 4:8 seriously. For him, this book didn't measure up to what was pure, noble, and excellent. If your child is uncomfortable reading, doing, or watching something other kids seem to do with no problem, honor that discernment. For more tips on how to raise your kids, go to danagresh.com.

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Here's a great reminder for all of us from 1 Samuel 16. The Bible says, "The Lord does not look at the things people look at. People look at the outward appearance, but the Lord looks at the heart." That's something to post on your fridge.

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4: 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The MBI verse of the week is found in 1 John chapter 2, verses 5 through 6. Whoever keeps his word, in him truly the love of God is perfected. By this we know that we are in him. Whoever says he abides in him ought to walk in the same way in which Jesus walked. That's 1 John chapter 2, verses 5 through 6, the Moody Bible Institute verse of the week.
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0: Since 2009, TV stations transmit their programs in digitized formats. This means we no longer get fuzzy and grainy pictures. And since digital consists of very tiny bits, they take less space, so broadcasters can offer many more channels. Some call this upgrade a revolution in TV broadcasting. But even this radical upgrade in how TV stations send out programs cannot begin to compare to the change God has made so we can draw near to Him. Yet the writer of Hebrews makes this claim. He points to the old system that used animal sacrifices to approach God. He says it was inadequate, not only because the animals did not fully atone for sin, it left worshipers feeling guilty. And most importantly, they failed to satisfy God's perfect holiness. To fix the problem, God sent His own sinless Son as a perfect sacrifice. Not only did God accept His Son's death as the full payment for our sins, by dying and rising again, Jesus defeated our greatest enemy, death. It's why the writer in Hebrews 4:16 urges us to come boldly to the throne of our gracious God. For there we will receive His mercy and find grace to help us when we need it most.
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In Psalm 119, the Bible says, "I will never forget your precepts, Lord, for by them you have preserved my life."

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0: Megan Woods, Heaven Down Here on Moody Radio. Hi, it's Bill Meyer with some food for thought from Pastor Louis Giglio. He says, God's plans for you are better than your fears about tomorrow.
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3: 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The MBI verse of the week is found in 1 John chapter 2, verses 5 through 6. Whoever keeps his word, in him truly the love of God is perfected. By this we know that we are in him. Whoever says he abides in him ought to walk in the same way in which Jesus walked. That's 1 John chapter 2, verses 5 through 6, the Moody Bible Institute verse of the week.
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0: Every fast I've ever been on, I just haven't stopped eating. This is not an eating strike to appeal to God. God is going to move us in relationship.
1: What if giving something up could unlock something greater? Hi, I'm Mark Gothier with Crew and Making Your Life Count. Ronnie Floyd says fasting is more than skipping meals.

0: It's pursuing God with a spiritual purpose.
1: Fasting is abstinence from food with a spiritual goal in mind. When we're willing to give up the most natural thing that we do in order to pursue the God of heaven, to do something supernatural through our lives, that's when God intervenes.
0: When we humble ourselves through fasting and prayer, we position our hearts for God to move.
1: Every fast I've ever been on, I just haven't stopped eating. This is not an eating strike to appeal to God. God is going to move us in relationship. For example, Ezra chapter 8, you know what they needed? They needed safety for their journey to Jerusalem. And Ezra had been telling the king how good God was and how great God was. So how would he go to the king and ask him that, hey, I'm not sure God's going to see us through. Would you send a cavalry with us and keep us safe all the way to Jerusalem? He said, no, we're not going to do that. We're going to fast and ask God to see us through. And the scripture says God saw them through.
0: Fasting isn't about earning God's favor. Through it, we can deepen our relationship and trust him completely. When we seek him first, he shows himself faithful. Learn more at crew.org/life.
2: There's something we need to set straight. Are you ready for it? I'm Lena Ebijamra, and this is Today's Single Christian. We talk a lot about waiting in the Christian world. We singles probably hear it even more than the average Christian. We're always waiting on God for something. But we've reduced our waiting to something like waiting for the doctor in a waiting room filled with gossip magazines. We're bored out of our minds in the waiting. 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

0: On the night you're falling all to pieces, you can bring your lonely heart to Jesus. 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
1: He was a pastor on Sundays and a radio host during the week. Bob Murfin of Morning Clock.
2: Good morning. It's good to greet you here from Morning Clock. I'm Bob Murfin, your host. The sky is clear. The stars are out. I can hardly wait for sunrise. It's going to be a grand day in Chicago.
1: The Chicago Tribune called him unfailingly cheerful and irrepressibly corny. Bob Murfin was both, and he regularly had his wife Jessie with him right in the studio. Encountering people in desperate situations, Bob invited listeners to send cards of encouragement to them, offering what he called a cup of cold water. All of this wrapped up in homespun humor and biblical encouragement.
2: And we're off and running again on this beautiful morning. It's Morning Clock time.
1: In 2003, God called him home. But to the glory of God, Bob Murfin is a name you should know.
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0: Well, good morning. Do you know what today is? Today is Tuesday, also known as a day that God has given you and me. And it's the day that the Lord has made. So let's rejoice. Let's be glad in it.
1: I've

Jesus is King. Jesus saves. Jesus forgives. Jesus transforms lives. Jesus is coming back. So let's be bold and talk about him.

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What does it mean to truly rest in the Father, to rest in who God is? It means not letting the busyness of life get to us. You know, at my church this last Sunday, something the pastor said was making space for God to work and space for opportunities to unfold.

0: Passion with Just That Good on the Praise and Worship channel. Hey, I'm Mercedes, and you want to know what I can't stop thinking about? Mosquito bites. Yeah, I have so many on my legs because I was outside a lot and wearing shorts for about 2 weeks, and it was great, had a lot of fun, but now I'm like, I can't stop thinking about these mosquito bites. I keep wanting to scratch them, and in fact, I do, and I know that's not good, but I just keep thinking about them, and honestly, they've taken over my brain. And I can't help but think about Paul in scripture when it says that he has a thorn in his side and he asked God to remove the thorn, and God says, no, it makes you think of me. And I think, interesting. There are some things that we wish God would take out of our lives. We wish we're not there. However, they help to point us toward God, to rely on his strength. And so our response should be like Paul's response. He said, well, then let me boast all the more about you, because it means I have to rely on your strength.
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If you just started school and, well, you're getting ready for the day, or you started work and you're working on a project, whatever you've got going on, here's music to point you to Jesus.

You know, there's a verse in scripture that says, taste and see that the Lord is good. 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It's been so many-

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It's a little bittersweet, but in the best way possible. I got a story I want to share with you and a few songs that I think you might be able to relate to. First up, here's Tasha Layton, Meet Me in the Valley.

0: That was Tarian with Testimony on the Praise and Worship channel. Hey, I'm Mercedes, and it's a little bittersweet, but in a great way. So I am a volunteer with the youth at my church, and I've done it at a couple of churches that I've been at over the years. And one of my first youth students graduated this last year, and I've been talking to her over the past couple of weeks, and she just moved into college two weeks ago, and she just started classes yesterday, and I'm like, wow, you know, I remember what all this time was like. In some ways, it feels like it was just yesterday, and in some ways, it feels like it was an eternity ago, a lifetime ago. And so it's a little bittersweet, but it's so sweet to see her being able to go through all those things, to meet a lot of those friends that she could potentially have for her whole life. And I'm just so thankful that God has placed her in a good place and that I'm able to like sit back and watch her go. It's awesome.
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When God put a calling on your life, he already factored in your stupidity. Most comforting thing ever.

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And that's what scripture says. 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

perfectly. Came across this reminder that's really great. It's the fact that we don't have to win every argument to prove our faith. It's about sharing the gospel with gentleness and sharing the gospel in a way that God has called you and me to, in a way that represents Jesus. How

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Well, hey there, welcome to another hour on the Praise and Worship channel. If you're grabbing lunch, grab lunch, settle in with some music that points you to Jesus, and let's hang out for a little while. 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

0: So we are messengers here on the Praise and Worship channel. Hey, I'm Mercedes. There is hope when we've blown it. Hope when we feel surrounded by enemies. Hope when we're lost. God hears our cries and he leads us back to his presence, where we were always meant to be. It's true. When we think that we've done that last thing that God could never forgive us for, he still forgives. He still has grace. And that doesn't mean we can abuse his grace, but it means when we're truly repentant and we truly want to live a life of Jesus, we are not too far from his grasp. We're not too far gone. Friend, you're not too far gone for God. He loves you. He's right there waiting for you. Run back into his arms today.
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want to begin our time by sharing this with you. One amazing thing about the Lord is that he will bring us out of situations that we got ourselves into, but he won't hold that against us. He loves us. He is with us. He sticks closer to us than a brother. He's with us always, even till the ends of the earth. How awesome is that? Here's Kane, new stuff.

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I will also make a way for you this time.

Okay, so check this out. No matter how much you revisit the past, there is nothing new for you to see. Here's Peter Burton with Where Would I Be?

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See, God hears you. God hears you even when you and I can't find the words, because he knows what's in our heart. It's true. Here's Pat Barrett with I've Got a Fire on the Praise and Worship Channel.

0: That song is called Jesus All Along on the Praise and Worship channel. Good afternoon, my friend. It's John Hemmer. It is a privilege to have you along. Have you checked out that prayer wall? Lots of requests on that prayer wall. Here's a couple right here. Let's see here. Prayers for my return to employment. They were let go of their job. They're praying for strength and clarity. Let's see here. How about, wow, Uncle Stan is 105 years old. And a listener has shared, and he's heard the gospel many times. And wow, they're asking for Uncle Stan to accept Christ. Let's pray for Uncle Stan right now. Heavenly Father, we just lift up Uncle Stan. Praise the Lord. Praise you that you've allowed him to live for 105 years. I pray for his salvation. I pray that you just make yourself real to him, that he knows who you are and that he loves you, and it's a whole new day for him. I pray all this in your name. Amen.
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All right, maybe you're in a situation right now and you need to hear this. If it wasn't for the struggle, you wouldn't have the strength. You see, God is always building you, even when

You know, the hard times are even harder when they feel pointless. But you know what? Scripture says the struggles we face have a significant purpose. God does not waste anything.

Okay, so imagine getting a text message from God and it says this: don't worry, you have no idea what I've prepared for you. Stop trying to plan everything yourself. It's gonna be okay. Just trust me. I've got you. I've got this.

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Here's the thing. Sometimes our clearest view of God will be in the fire and the trials of life. And he's with us through everything.

0: perfectly. He will be leading worship on that Moody Radio cruise to Alaska. 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

0: That is Forrest Frank with OK here on the Praise and Worship channel. Check this out. Every difficult thing that you might be walking through right now is helping you become the person that God created you to be. He's got you. He's got a plan for you. He will not fail you.
1: Making well with my soul. Don't let me face this loneliness alone. Making well with my soul. I need a peace that only heaven knows.

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3: 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Bob Murfin of Morning Clock.
4: Good morning. It's good to greet you here from Morning Clock. I'm Bob Murfin, your host. The sky is clear. The stars are out. I can hardly wait for sunrise. It's going to be a grand day in Chicago.
3: The Chicago Tribune called him unfailingly cheerful and irrepressibly corny. Bob Murfin was both, and he regularly had his wife Jessie with him right in the studio. 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All of this wrapped up in homespun humor and biblical encouragement.
4: And we're off and running again on this beautiful morning. It's Morning Clock time.
3: In 2003, God called him home. But to the glory of God, Bob Murfin is a name you should know.
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3: Hi, I'm Ethan, a pastoral ministry student at the Moody Bible Institute. The MBI verse of the week is found in 1 John chapter 2, verses 5 through 6. Whoever keeps his word, in him truly the love of God is perfected. By this we know that we are in him. Whoever says he abides in him ought to walk in the same way in which Jesus walked. That's 1 John chapter 2, verses 5 through 6, the Moody Bible Institute verse of the week.
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0: 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This opening line of the Gospel of John highlights how, since the beginning of time, God has been a communicator. 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